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That is new rock from Backhand Blue, Grow a Pair. I'm Pete Burns, and this time of year is always exciting for sports fans because baseball season still going strong, headed towards the playoffs. Football season getting ready to fire up officially in 2 weeks. You know, we got the final Packers preseason game going on tonight. And then, you know, there's basketball to start thinking about, too. Like, and the high school sports. So, like, if you're a sports fan, there's a lot of ways to, you know, focus your energy and efforts. And, you know, great way to just kind of throw the radio on in the background. You can watch your games while keeping the Razor cranked. At least that's how I do it. New rock on the way from Ninth Key. Here's Funeral Portrait, Holy Water, Razor. I treat-

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0: 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Who busts the bracket? And which school have the last mascot standing? 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

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Greta Van Fleet have a new album coming out October 9th. It's going to be entitled Palace for the People. 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

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That is Five Finger Death Punch. Their new one, Nails in the Coffin. Now, I know Five Finger hasn't played Green Bay in a few years. And, you know, for those jonesing for some live Five Finger action, coming up September 8th, did you hear about this? They're going to live stream their show from Red Rocks Amphitheater in Colorado. It's a free global live broadcast. It's going to be on the Veeps platform. It will start 9 p.m. Mountain Time, which I believe Wisconsin time is 10 o'clock that evening. It's a Tuesday night, but it's going to be a career-spanning set. 20 years of Five Finger Death Punch already. That's wild. So that's coming up September 8th. Free live stream of Five Finger Death Punch. Here's Breaking Benjamin, Something Wicked, Razor 94.7, 104.7.

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I'm Pete Burns, and round three of the High School Mascot Bracket Challenge is now live. 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And these are the matchups that are left. So out of these teams, one of them is going to be one step closer to winning $5,000 by this time next week. You got Winnie County Wolves taking on Kakana Galloping Ghost, Appleton East Patriots versus Menasha Blue Jays, Shockton Chiefs versus Reedsville Panthers, and New London Bulldogs squaring up with Little Chute Mustangs. Vote now for the High School Mascot Bracket Challenge at RazorWisconsin.com.

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Seven cutting edge nights from ashes to new, die for you. I'm Pete Burns, and for those who like to indulge in adult beverages, there's something new on the market that I think looks pretty awesome because it's combining alcohol with my fat boy love of sweets. And what it is Buzz Balls. You know, Buzz Balls, the ready-to-drink cocktails, come in a little, like, plastic handheld, you know, container. They've collaborated with Pop-Tarts. The new Buzz Ball flavors, Frosted S'mores and Frosted Brown Sugar Cinnamon. Those sound incredible. I'm definitely going to be swinging by a liquor store, probably not tonight, tomorrow sometime. And see if I can find those, because those sound really, really, really awesome. The Buzz Balls, collabing with Pop-Tarts, Frosted S'mores, and Frosted Brown Sugar Cinnamon. Let's get after it. It's a Treyu, all for you, Razor.

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I'm Pete Burns, and you still have time to get in on our concert leader getaway to see Breaking Benjamin. 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

Razor 94.7, 104.7, Cutting Edge Nights with Shinedown Young again. Shinedown getting ready for their upcoming world tour. Shinedown going to be headed out with Bush, hitting New Zealand on September 17th, followed up by Australia, and then the whole European run going through November. Now, if you want to go road trip and see Shinedown in the States before they head out, you have about five chances to do that, and it's really not that far traveling from Wisconsin. On the 4th of September, they're playing the Field of Dreams in Iowa, followed up the next day, Nebraska State Fair. Then they're going to St. Louis, Cincinnati, and closing out their U.S. run in McHenry, Illinois, the McHenry Music Festival. So you got a few chances to see Shinedown in concert in the States before the end of the year. Requested Linkin Park coming up. Right now it's Architects on the Razor.

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2: 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This is Des Rocks, and you are listening to my sharpest song on the sharpest station. That's right. It's When the Love Is Gone on the Razor. 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

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I'm Pete Burns. 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

0: 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Who busts the bracket? 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
3: 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With a clear forecast streaming directly to you, any device, anytime. 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

Razor 94.7, 104.7, Cutting Edge Nights with new rock from Nickelback. That one's called Rattle the Cage. It's from their upcoming album, Everything Under the Sun, which will be released October 30th. I'm Pete Burns, and the Midnight Mosh Pit up in just a couple of minutes. 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

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I'm the Crusher, Pete Burns. 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

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That is Metallica with Harvester of Sorrow. 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

0: 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That's Unforgiven from their upcoming self-titled album due out September 25th. I'm the Crusher, Pete Burns. 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

0: Kaiser 947-1047, along with Prospera Credit Union and Wish Lane Aesthetics, are assembling 32 area high school mascots to compete in the 2026 High School Mascot Bracket Challenge. 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

0: 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Who busts the bracket? And which school have the last mascot standing? 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

0: 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Who busts the bracket? And which school will have the last mascot standing? 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

0: still loyal to just on my boyfriend. I'm serious about him and I'm going to be turning my life around and moving to be with him, but I have my suspicions because he had cheated on his previous girlfriend. I also found out I'm pregnant a few days ago and I want to make sure that I'm making the right decision.
1: This is the best way to start. Yep. Okay. This is the way to go.
2: All right.
0: So this guy is in the military. So I swiped up on his highlight in a picture that he had in his uniform and I put, thank you for your service. Then he responds back with, no problem, fine.
1: Okay. They added it.
3: Okay.
0: Ew. And then ask him, are you stationed somewhere right now? He put, yes, I'm in blank. I put, no way, I live in blank. I'm on vacation right now, but that's where I live. What part of blank are you from? He put, near blank upstate. I respond back with, oh, okay, you're not too far then. You're really cute. He then put, you're probably a bot. LMAO, I'm just being for real. I put, LMAO, I'll take that as a compliment. Then I tell him, I'll send you a selfie. How many fingers do you want me to hold up? He then tells me 4.
3: Wow, okay. So he's in. Like, that's already enough.
4: Yeah, that was problematic.
0: Send him back a video of me holding 4 fingers up. He then puts, interesting. I put, what does that even mean? He put, I don't know. I've never had a girl thank me for my service. It's kind of weird. I tell him, well, I thought you were cute, so I figured it was a good conversation starter. And he put, was I on your suggested or something? I put, if you're single, maybe we can hang out sometime that week. See, I'm not a bot, LOL. I put, and yes, you were. He put, I mean, if you're close enough, LMAO. I put, I'm down. Just let me know when. He put, whenever you're free, I can be free.
3: Wow. That is a dramatic failure.
1: Yeah, because like, the initial part, you could go, well, I mean, I could see where it might be intriguing, like, what's going on here or whatever. But as soon as you get drop those last lines, man, you're really dead in the water.
5: Now, I don't like to stereotype, but as soon as she said, he's in the military, I'm like, it's done. He's done. He's cheating.
3: Like, really?
5: I will never date a guy in the military. Not that I don't appreciate your service, but...
3: You'd like this penis service to remain in one branch.
5: Yes.
3: Yeah. Not go cross branchy.
6: Yeah. Right. Yeah. Yeah.
3: Have you dated anyone in the military?
5: No, but
3: you
5: I
3: just got a vibe.
5: I have friends who have. And also, I feel like the people you see in high school who date people in the military end up married like 3 months later, and you're like, that's too fast. No.
3: And then divorced a few years
5: later. Right.
1: Yeah. We got to get married before I deploy.
6: I'm thinking of one.
5: Someone cheated.
3: I'm thinking the examples that I have from my own life.
5: Yeah.
6: That's next step from, oh, my boyfriend, he goes to another school.
3: Oh, those almost never worked out, did they?
6: He goes to a school upstate.
3: Mm-hmm.
6: Sure.
3: What about the people? Okay, this is a completely different thing, but remember the people whose significant other graduated and went off to college, but they were going to stay together even though they were back in high school?
4: Yeah, they came back for prom and they were broken up by the end of the year.
3: That worked out 100% of none of the time.
1: Fine for a little while.
5: My high school boyfriend, that exact thing happened, and it was about 2-3 weeks before the end of his senior year of high school, and he said, bye.
3: Gosh, you know how Ings, do you ever think back and... reminisce about all the good times you had being the good friend who got to listen to the hot girl talk about her college boyfriend, how he broke up with her, and say, you'll always be a friend to me, before she then started dating another toxic fella. Those were the best times.
1: I definitely remember rolling my eyes at a couple of my female friends that I wasn't necessarily wanting to date, but we were good friends. And it's like, well, he's here. And you go, okay. Yeah, I'm sure that's going to go great.
3: I mean, we nailed all of our decisions. Yeah. It's not like why didn't they just listen to us?
4: Yeah, no. I didn't keep making those same patterns for like 17 years.
3: We got this.
1: Yeah.
3: Bet no one's listening who's done a real life loyalty test. 1-800-947-3979. Did Maitland strike a nerve? Let's find out. I served in the military, and while deployed, I can count on one hand easily the people who stayed faithful. Dozens, if not more, cheated. Another text. I was in the military and my wife cheated while I was deployed. It happens more that way from what I've seen. As a vet, Maitland isn't wrong. And then this text. Military wives are just as bad.
5: And I did.
3: I think that's true.
5: In those relationships, I just feel like someone's always cheating, whether it's him while he's gone or her while he's gone.
1: Yeah. Anything that results in a long-term absence from one another. Yeah. If you're not a really established couple already, like it's one thing if you've been like, I'm a guardsman and we've been married 12 years and something came up. Now I got to be gone. Okay. Maybe then.
5: Yeah.
1: But when you start off and you're already like, there's no ground there to stand on.
4: Yeah, you guys aren't making me think I should probably check in on my parents who were military. And my dad, who was deployed like three times when my mom had five kids back at home.
3: Let's be fair.
4: My little brother Craig doesn't look anything like my

Western 947-1047, along with Prospera Credit Union and Wish Lane Aesthetics, are assembling 32 area high school mascots to compete in the 2026 High School Mascot Bracket Challenge. 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What's the marquee mascot matchup? Who busts the bracket? And which school will have the last mascot standing? 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
8: What Hot Wings thinks.
9: Part of the sidewalk goes in front of this horse farm. And it took like one day after the pavement was on the ground. There's this massive pile of horse crap on it. Like they went, hey, a path. Let's ride our horses down it. And then they left it there. Horse people are, well, I can't stop my horse from pooping. Well, you could probably see it. Go get it.
2: What are they supposed to do? Use like horse poop bags?
9: They can put bags under the horse.
10: Yeah.
2: Or, under the horse.
9: Got an idea. Don't ride your horse on the sidewalk that's meant for bicycles and walkers. They're not made for horses.
2: You want to put a horse in the road? What if he gets hit by a car?
9: Don't ride him on the roads. It's literally like a riding place. They have thousands of acres of land. Stay off the sidewalk.
11: Good to see you stay reasonable, Hot Wings.
9: Horse people are way too entitled.
7: Well, we've all experienced it at one point or another. You go into someone's house, and maybe it's a house you've been in a bunch of times before, and then you see something really.
10: Oh.
7: Okay. Didn't know that would be something you were into or whatever it might be. Mm-hmm. Or you go to someone's house, maybe on a date situation or someone that you don't know very well, and you get there, and it is a disaster. Or you find out that they are a 21-year-old man who works in construction who collects Hummels. I don't know what it is. Right? Mm-hmm. It could be lots of different things. So that's what we want to know. Let's start with this one that came in. As soon as we mentioned this, like this person's been like sitting around going, I wish somebody would ask me about this because I have a story and no one's giving me the chance.
9: Okay, just waiting.
7: I go to my brother and his fiance's house all the time. Very little they do surprises me, but the other day I went over and when I went to use the bathroom, this is the bathroom in the main area that guests would use.
9: Mm-hmm.
7: In the sink was a rainbow butt plug.
10: Oh, that's nice.
7: Just had to walk out and look at him and be like, really? And they were like, oh, did we leave that out? I think it was an invitation.
9: Yeah, they wanted to see what your reaction
10: they were fishing.
9: Was.
2: They knew exactly what they were doing.
7: Yeah.
9: Mm-hmm.
7: They wanted you to taste the rainbow.
9: Yeah, mm-hmm. They wanted to see if you could get it into blue.
7: Jason on Cape Cod listening to Pixie 103. Hi, Jason.
12: Hey, good morning, fellas. Great show. Love it. So when I was younger, allegedly I was a bit of a hoodlum, and I would occasionally go steal packages from mailboxes and whatnot. And one of my neighbors, they were very sweet people. They put out the best, you know, Halloween candy. Nice people in general.
7: Yeah.
12: I grabbed a package I thought might have been DVDs or CDs or something cool. Ended up being a full-on Gump suit, you know, leather hood, ball gag, the work.
7: Gump or Gimp?
12: I mean, same thing. Yeah, Gimp, well, you know.
9: I don't know. I mean, Gump is like
7: red shoes and slacks and a button-up and a hat that says Bubba Gump Shrimp.
13: A lot to be abused.
12: Yeah, okay, Gimp. It was like Pulp Fiction. Like
7: totally different everything. 1994 film.
12: yeah, yeah. All, all the works, like loaded. I was, wow. I was horrified. But then they're just such sweet, nice people, you know?
9: Oh, man. What, okay,
7: did you keep it?
12: Yeah. So my buddy and I, we decided it'd be funny to dress up and go out on Halloween, walking around the neighborhood collecting candy with our suits on.
9: Okay. Oh, my God.
7: Meanwhile, they're like, where do we report our missing gimp suit? You know, I mean, you don't want to make a big deal out of that. Mm-hmm. Thank you, Jason. This one, my sister probably realized that she should have been more careful when she and her husband helped me move and under the bed were the handcuffs attached to the headboard. Yeah, I bet that's happened. Helping someone move, you're going to see all kinds of secrets.
9: Oh, yeah. Boy, that's right? So I mean, true. Yeah, you pick up the couch and you, whoa.
10: Yeah, I worked for a moving company when I was in college. There were a lot of sex toys found, like underneath mattresses, under beds, in closets.
9: I bet.
10: Every time. Yeah. Hey, I think you left something out in the room. You might want to go in there and get it.
7: Is that how you do it? Was that like the official policy?
10: Yes.
9: Yeah, I'm not touching that.
7: This one, I'm a volunteer on the fire department. Some of the things you see in people's homes are mind-blowing. One particular home was a typical hoarder home, and it had animal feces everywhere, except it was winter and they had two goats in the spare bedroom. They parked the manure spreader outside the window so they could shovel the feces into it and spread it in the field every few days.
9: Oh yeah. Gross.
10: That was nice.
9: Gross.
7: Like, is that, can you condemn someone's house because of that? I would think that would be enough.
10: I think so.
9: I don't know.
7: It's certainly a hazard.
9: Condemn them.
7: What is the strangest thing y'all have seen when you've gone into someone's house and found something that you did not expect to see there?
2: Well, honestly, over the weekend, this is a cool thing. I went to Maitland's friend's house. Her name is Kate. She's a chef, just like an overall really fun person.
7: Mm-hmm.
2: She's like showing me around and she goes, hey, this is an African horned frog that I've had for 17 years.
7: Like in a terrarium or whatever?
2: Yes. The frog was 17 years old. And then she told me that because in early 2000s when they wanted to sell these African horned frogs, her, younger self, went to a pet store. Not only did they bleach it from its like natural color, they like Michael Jackson'd this frog, and then they dyed it hot pink, and it has since faded. Yeah, so to make them more like desirable to sell, they would bleach these frogs and then dye them insanely like bright colors that's not natural at all to them. And because
7: that sounds awful.
2: It's been around 17 years. It's faded to the like light whitish pink bleached color.
7: Is 17 years for a frog a miracle, or is that?
2: No, it'll live to be 30 to 40. I know exactly. Whoa. Right. I was like, wow, this is incredible. I got to touch it. And it's got claws. So
3: you touched him?
2: Hell yeah, I touched him.
3: I've never touched him.
2: Yeah, she's like, hey, look, he really likes me. So when I put my hand, I'm like, after 17 years, I hope
10: so. Oh, yeah.
2: She puts her hands in there, and he just cups right into her hand. Aww. And gets all snuggly in there. And she's like, you want to pet him? And the whole time I'm petting him, he's like digging his little like horns, like claws into her. He's got the coolest looking webbed feet. And then when I asked her, I was like, he's all alone, 17 years. And she said, oh, no, girl. I tried putting fish in there. I tried another African horn frog. I tried a horn frog that was larger than he was. He killed all of them.
7: Wow.
2: I know.
9: Kelly is attracted to anything horny and weird.
2: I know. Especially if it kind of glows in the dark. That's my favorite color.
10: That's true. Yeah. I can't believe that is something that happened so recently. Bleaching frogs and dyeing them. That sounds like something you'd hear about that was big in the 50s or something.
9: Yeah, it seems like a violation.
7: Steve, when your daughter had that aquarium, didn't you get her some neon tetras?
10: Yeah.
7: How do you think? You think they're born with that neon stripe down the side?
2: Wait, what? Really?
10: We don't have tetras. We have, I forget what kind they are. But
7: there's definitely some bastardization of science going on.
2: Why are we throwing the fish?
7: Right? And then you take them home and they're like, yeah, they're pretty fragile. Really? Maybe it's the dye coursing through their fins.
2: Yeah.
10: I think that, I don't know, the frog just seems like it's on a different level than the fish.
7: Well, because we were told for years that fish don't have feeling. Even if you know it's intrinsic, intrinsically, of course they do. Everything it does.
2: Yeah, that thing was cool.
3: Mm-hmm. His name's Francois.
7: Do you think anyone's ever purchased a toad like that and thought, I'll definitely have this in my 40s if they were getting like as a teenager? Because I don't think anyone thinks they live that long, do they?
2: No, she knew when she got it. Oh, yeah, she knew.
7: She was committing to a lifetime of toad friendship.
2: It's a frog, but yeah.
10: And how old is she?
2: I'm 30.
3: Mm-hmm.
2: Okay. Yeah, so she had it since she was a teenager. Well, my ex's son wanted a tortoise, and they were like, look, if you do this, yeah, this is a generational pet. Like, we really have to think this through, and he got one. And he loved that thing. I would always ask, like, how's Tilly? And it blew my mind, because I think they got her after she was, like, 10 years old.
7: Mm-hmm.
2: And they'd had her for a while. So, I mean, he will have Tilly through, I mean, the next 40, 50, 60 years of his life, potentially.
9: I applaud people for their commitment to these things, but I think they're insane.
2: Yeah.
9: Like, it's like parrot people.
2: Yeah.
10: Yeah.
9: Same thing. They live to be 70.
2: Yeah. Well, I have a friend. She's a bird person. She loves birds, and she's about to adopt a bird that's been around for forever that just needs a new home because it's aged out its other home.
7: Because it outlives the owner. Yeah. That's wild. This is Joe in Green Bay. You used to do residential garbage?
5: Yes.
7: I bet you found some things.
5: Yes, I do garbage pickup. And this is back in the 90s when VCRs were still huge.
7: Mm-hmm.
5: And so people would throw VCRs because there'd be tapes stuck in them or the heads were dirty, whatever. So I used to take them home, clean them up, get the tape out. Sometimes you get a cool movie out of it. One day there was a guy on my route, tape stuck in it. So I took the VCR home, took it apart, cleaned it out. There was no label on the tape. So I'm like, well, I'll play the tape, see what's on it.
7: Of course, curiosity.
5: He had been, he's recording, he's put a camcorder in a women's restroom and recorded them going to the bathroom.
7: What? Now it's in your house and you're playing it. Now you're a pervert.
9: Man, now you're harboring.
7: What did you do?
5: The following week, we had the same route every week. So the following week, I put the cassette tape back in his mailbox.
10: I mean, that...
7: I might have called the police on him, but yeah, give him back. His crime is fine, too.
5: Well, hopefully he wasn't married and his wife found it.
7: Well, that would be, that's probably not great for him. Good Lord, man. Remember that guy? There was a story years ago where a guy twice was caught hiding in the outhouse at a state park in New Hampshire.
9: Yeah.
7: Because it was his thing to watch people go. And so he would climb in. In the filth,
9: into
7: so
9: the
7: he could
9: feces.
7: Look up.
9: Yeah.
7: And getting caught doing that one time is, that seems like that would be.
9: I'd be rock bottom for most people.
7: Yeah. But he's like, no. And then every time he's like, I lost my ring down there.
9: Yeah, I was trying to get my phone.
7: No, you didn't. This one, I went on a few dates with a guy. And finally, I decided I was going to go back to his place with him if he invited me. And he did. And it was pretty clean. It was a typical guy's place, but you could tell he tried to clean up in case anything good happened that night. And I was a little cold, so I asked him for a shirt. And he said, yeah, check my closet. You can take anything you want. There's some sweatshirts, some long sleeve shirts in there. And also in his closet was a whole bunch of dirty glasses and plates that I assume had been in the kitchen, and he had hid them in his closet rather than watching them.
9: Yeah,
10: that's like it's more work. I just wash them, man.
7: Right.
9: It's like what kids do.
7: That's how, yeah.
10: Yeah, they just push everything into a pile.
9: 12-year-olds, 13, 14. Oh. I don't want you to know, so I'll just put this empty ice cream carton in my closet.
7: I can't tell you how many times our 13-year-olds have said, yeah, I'm out of clothes. And then you open their closet and you find things with tags still on it and dirty clothes in a pile behind the clothes that are hanging that they already have. What's this back here? Oh, I forgot I put those back there. Trish in Grand Rapids. Hi, Trish. What did you find when you went in somebody's home that surprised you?
14: I was dating a gentleman in his 30s, and he was a sergeant, a police officer, and a big muscular guy, you know, a real tough guy. After a few dates, I went to his apartment, and I looked, and he has a chair that's completely covered and dedicated to stuffed animals in his living room.
7: Which, okay.
9: Oh, wow.
7: I mean, you know, he's got a soft side to his buffness. Right?
14: Yeah. Yep. And he definitely does. We've been together 21 years now, okay, and we still have Winnie the Pooh characters on our bookcase.
10: Do you still have a stuffy chair?
14: No.
7: Is he still
14: for that,
7: Trish, is he still buff?
14: Yeah, pretty buff for being almost 60.
7: Okay, that's pretty good. Thank you, Trish.
14: Yeah.
7: That's why I thought she was, the way she said it, I thought she was going to say that it kind of icked her out a little bit.
10: Yeah.
7: So I'm glad it.
9: I mean, maybe a little bit. Who knows?
7: Let's see. I work for EMS. I went to a rollover accident not too long ago, and when I crawled into the car to help get the patient out, I realized I was kneeling on a box of assorted dildos, different sizes, different colors. Some had quite obviously been in business recently, so to speak. That'd be weird just to realize that you're kneeling on.
10: Yeah.
7: Hey, sorry, I know you're trapped in this car, but.
15: Sorry, I broke your dildo.
16: Sorry.
7: As a cable guy, I went into an apartment that had a curio cabinet like you'd normally have for figurines. And the two girls that lived there, I'm guessing, were webcam girls. And the curio cabinet was filled with sexual aids and toys, but displayed under the lights and everything else.
16: Oh, wow. Okay.
7: So, nice. So it was actually kind of well done.
16: It's the glass ones. They refract.
7: A lot of surprise dildos found by a lot of different people inside people's houses.
16: Yeah. I remember my my feelings on my friend's parents changed when we were snooping in their house about 12 and in the nightstand. Penthouse and not just Playboy, but like, you know, like Penthouse and Hustler.
10: Yeah.
16: And then there was a marital aid in there as well. And I was like, they were the most unassuming. Like the dad was like one of those guys that just didn't talk very much, was always intimidating, not mean in any way, but it was just like, I don't know. It was so shocking when we were snooping. We're like, oh my gosh. And I never looked at them the same ever again.
7: This one from New Jersey. I was on the radio in Florida, and my friend Doug invited me over after work. And I walked in, and he had a coffin and a tarantula. And I was like, that's weird. And he said, well, I used to work for Stephen King on his radio station in Maine, and he gave me those as gifts.
16: Oh, wow.
10: A coffin and a tarantula?
7: That's okay.
10: I mean, it's a terrible gift giver.
7: I mean, the tarantula is slightly better than the coffin, and still, unless you want one, it's a terrible gift.
16: Yeah, I'd be like, hey, can I have Christine instead?
7: Right, like an original manuscript?
16: No, like the car. Give me a cool car. Give me something cool. I don't want a coffin, man. That takes a lot of room, and I can't drive it.
7: This text, don't say my state, but I'm a police officer, and when we execute search warrants, it's always a side quest to see who can find the dildos, porno mags, or videos first. I don't think I've ever been to a house where we were operating a search warrant and didn't find those things along the way at some point.
16: Criminals use dildos.
10: Yeah. They're just like us.
16: Yeah.
7: I went to my ex-wife's brother's house after his wife had passed, and he had a mannequin dressed in her clothes sitting on the couch.
10: Oh, boy. That's more sad.
7: That is sad.
10: He just needed companionship.
16: That's terrifying. Suggests that maybe there was foul play.
7: What did you see in somebody else's house that changed the way you looked at him? William in the Upper Peninsula of Michigan, listening on K-Rock. Hi, William. What did you see?
17: When I was a teenager, my mother asked me to go into her and my stepfather's room to grab something, and on her nightstand was her toy and a open wrapper for a full-body condom.
7: Full-body condom?
16: Like in the Naked Gun?
7: But that was just a joke.
17: Exactly. Yeah, I didn't know that was my thing. First thought. Yeah, I didn't realize that was real either. And unfortunately, over the years, I'd had to go in the room for other things, and they had a rather extensive pornographic video collection.
7: But that doesn't surprise me.
17: And a pillow that had boobs on it.
16: Okay.
17: Plastic boobs. Okay. I have no idea.
7: The sadness in your voice in the way that you described a pillow with boobs on it was, we've all been there. But maybe not directly, but I understand the feeling. Thank you, William.
10: Like that, oh my God! That,
7: the tone carried a certain disappointment and realization. Like this is in my head forever now.
10: Oh, this text. After my father passed in 1995, I was an 18-year-old girl going through his stuff with his new wife, and I found the most obnoxious, humongous dildo I've ever seen in my life.
16: Wow,
7: God!
10: Describing it as so big, it's obnoxious.
16: And we need to humongous
7: start a Netflix service like. Almost like a dildo death recall where you're automatically notified and somehow it's the service's job to get the dildos out before everybody gets there.
10: Yeah, you just have to geotag them and we know where to go. And
16: we're going to
10: do it all these dildos.
7: On the way, more of your calls, more of your texts, things you found when you went into somebody's house. 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I'll tell you why, and it was something that was on the walls of the shower. More next. 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
23: Dollars.
24: It was that expensive?
23: Yeah.
24: Man,
23: no wonder
24: was...
23: everybody was like, a free iPhone and I changed my plan for 2 years? Okay.
24: Yeah, 2005, that was still when phones were completely subsidized.
23: Yeah. Yeah, absolutely. A 12-disc CD changer in the trunk of your car.
25: Oh, yeah.
23: In 2003, I sat in a movie theater in near Neshaminy Mall in Bensalem, Pennsylvania, and watched Italian Job while they installed my CD changer in my trunk. Oh, yeah.
25: Boom. Man.
23: I could have all the music of the world if I bought it on CD and had the foresight to put it in my trunk before I departed.
24: And also remembered which CD was in which slot.
23: Yes.
24: Because, yeah.
23: Never came up with a system for that, Steve.
5: No. Yeah, when I had bought my used 03 Corvette, it had one of those in the back. And one of the first things I did was just take it out and get like a new stereo with one CD in it. And yeah. I go, I'm not going to get in the back and change these around. Like, I'll just take one with me. Or, I don't know, at that point, you know, I could play it from a phone or probably my Creative M or Zen, whatever it was.
23: Right.
24: Where am I driving for 15 hours that I can't get out of the car to change the station?
5: Yeah, let's put this in the most inconvenient place.
23: That is pretty true. What else do you think might be on there?
24: This is 20 years ago.
5: Oh,
24: so
5: one of those a flat screen TV, but was still in a cabinet.
24: Oh, the rear projection.
23: The rear projection.
24: Yeah.
23: That is also the time that I got one of those.
5: Yeah.
23: Just $2,500. And I could watch both HD channels that were available at the time.
5: Yeah, I remember watching, I don't know if it was the Super Bowl, but it was a big game. We watched it at
23: it was
5: place
23: the Janet Jackson one.
5: In Bensalem. Oh, that's right. It was Justin Timberlake.
23: I had gotten
5: that's
23: the TV
5: right.
23: We're like, oh my God,
5: earlier.
23: I think I just saw a nipple. And I had Tebow. So we went boop, boop.
5: Yeah,
23: boop, boop.
5: That was something.
23: Boop, boop.
5: Yep.
23: Boop, boop.
5: Yeah, now, oh my God.
24: Is TiVo on the list?
23: It should be. I don't know if it is. But yes, the cabinet, 64-inch TV. This person said, we bought ours in 97. It was $12,000.
24: I remember my grandfather had one of them,
5: expensive.
24: And it was like his prized possession. And that when we went on vacation and we went to visit them, it was like you were basically in a movie theater.
23: Yeah.
24: And looking back on
23: it, nice.
24: It was probably a 36-inch, maybe 42-inch TV, but it was massive.
5: Yeah, I remember getting my first like actual flat screen like that in 07, and it was a demonstration model, a floor model, so it had no box or anything, and I think I paid, oh, by the way, it was like 53 inches, maybe, tops.
23: Yeah, which was giant.
5: Or 45, something like that, and I think I paid like $3,100 for it.
23: Oh.
5: And then like 3 years ago, I got a 75-inch television on a whim because they were on sale and I got it for like $400.
23: Like, it's an end cap display at a Walmart. You're like, I will take this 75-inch monolith.
5: I'm like, I'll take that smart TV. They're giving it away.
24: I almost did that when we were shopping for the holiday break and we were at Walmart and they had, I think it was a 65-inch TV and it was a brand I had heard of. It wasn't like, you know, Baloney brand or whatever.
23: Baloney.
5: Baloney brand, yeah.
23: Our TV has a first name.
24: But it was, it was a 65-inch. I think it was $189.
23: That's insane.
5: Yeah.
23: That's insane.
5: Yeah. That's exactly how I got mine. I had bought a TV for the holiday break and it was in Best Buy and went, this is a damn good deal.
24: So I got
5: one too.
23: I know, Steve, you had at least one of these, probably three or four in the last 20 years. CD players in cars that came out of the dash and popped out.
5: Mm-hmm.
23: You take the face with them so they didn't get stolen.
24: Yeah, exactly.
25: They changed colors or had any sort of greeting message on them.
24: Oh, there was the dolphin radio. It was a Pioneer.
0: Oh, yeah.
24: And it had dolphins that would swim across the screen. Yes. Like little dot matrix dolphins.
5: God, I hated those radios.
24: I wanted the dolphin radio so bad.
5: With their idiotically small buttons that you could never find.
23: It was a little frustrating.
5: I hated those radios.
23: Why do radios have to be like women's private parts?
5: Yeah.
23: I can't do anything with this.
5: All
23: it does is leave both of us disappointed. A 1 gig thumb drive. If somebody had that, it's like, whoa. You must have a lot of data. A caller ID box you hooked up to your landline.
5: Oh, yeah. I forgot about those.
23: They included Encyclopedia Britannica because there were still commercials 20 years ago for buy the whole set.
5: Okay. Well, 20 years ago might be pushing it for the encyclopedias.
23: We were on the tail end.
5: 30 years ago for sure.
23: Yeah.
24: How about digital cameras? Because that would have been, if 20 years ago, that would have been pre-iPhone and all of that.
5: Yeah, I remember getting my first digital camera. Yep. Would have been, probably about 02, something like that. Mm-hmm. I think it was a 2 megapixel.
23: Yeah.
0: It was amazing. I had a moment over the holiday where I felt like a digital camera aged me. Because you know how you can tell when somebody's old because you take a picture with the digital camera and then you look at it and the old person always has their eyes closed?
23: Yes. And everybody has the reddest of eyes.
0: Oh, my God. We were traveling with friends on this road trip and one of them had a digital camera. And every time they took a picture, it's like I closed my eyes. And they're like, why do you keep doing that? And I said, I swear it's not on purpose. I think I'm just old now. And they were all like 25.
23: Right.
0: I'm nearly 40. Like, oh, no. There has to be that one old in the picture. And it's me.
23: It happens. That's a bad feeling when you realize you're the one.
5: You've lost your sense of timing.
23: Okay. Yes. Now, this one, I was so envious of anyone who had one of these 20 years ago. God. Want one so bad, a GPS unit. If they had a Garmin
24: or a TomTom.
23: Yeah. Oh, what are you, rich?
0: Mm-hmm.
24: Do you remember the ones, the really early ones that it was actually like a little tube TV that sat on your dashboard?
23: Yeah. Because
24: they were really deep and a lot of them came with almost like a sandbag that it would sit on so it wouldn't slide around your dash.
5: Yeah. A moldable weight.
24: Yeah.
5: Yeah.
23: Somebody's the last one on their list, the luxury item from 20 or 25 years ago that you got that wouldn't be worth anything now that you paid a lot of money for then, my college degree. A lot of people feeling that one. Anything Ed Hardy, dining room, china cabinets, and big wood armoires that hold giant TVs and DVD players.
5: I don't think anybody thought you were a big baller if you were wearing Ed Hardy.
23: No, I mean,
5: it was popular, but it also wasn't worth anything then.
23: I don't remember anyone thinking John from John and Kate plus 8 and his constant Ed Hardy wear. Whoa, those guys are the biggest, richest people ever.
5: They must be billionaires.
0: He did love Ed Hardy.
23: He did. I just remember towards the end of their run when you were realizing that things probably weren't great in that house. A photo that went viral of him in the earliest days of viral when he was sweaty and he looked completely depressed sitting on a four-wheeler with his Ed Hardy shirt
24: and a cigarette hanging out of his mouth.
23: Yep. It was the early version of the Kirk Cameron.
24: Oh, sad birthday. Cake.
23: Sad birthday. Subway.
5: Yeah.
24: By the way, I just typed in old Tom Tom. And this popped up on eBay for $32. And it's, look at all of the stuff with it.
5: There's a lot of equipment.
24: The little case, the screen, the suction cup mount, like 8 miles of wires.
23: Are those even supported now?
24: I doubt it.
5: Probably not. I'm sure they were like 2G.
23: And remember when they first started having GPS on your phone. You had to buy the app and then
0: you did.
23: Yeah. You had to buy the Garmin app.

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14: And then you're laid on like a, and he, that was his job, was to dig the grave and then lay down everything that needed to, the body needed to lie on. And the families could pick, you know, like native plants and whatever. And he would create that bed for the body. And then you do the same thing over the top of it.
15: Dang.
14: And so he would take pictures of the before, you know, before the body's in there, just out of respect. He wasn't going to take a picture of this mummified body. But he would talk us through that process. And I mean, I wonder how long it would take him to bury or to dig a grave in general. But like, what's the fastest time?
15: So he had to dig the green ones?
16: So,
14: wow. Yeah.
16: Yeah. I mean, is that a, I have no reference to how long that would take. Like, yeah, obviously, the more you do it, the the faster you are at it. But is that like a full day of just digging?
14: Yeah, I don't know. I
17: probably
14: know
17: not a full day.
14: He had a
17: day,
14: team, but... so I'm sure it was multiple people doing it. But yeah, I would love to know, like, how long does that take just on its own without it being a competition? But then doing it as a competition and one person. I hate digging holes when I'm trying to put a plant in the ground. I always hit a root.
15: Hit the roots.
14: Every time, and I give up.
15: How does anything grow here?
17: Yeah. Somebody who's good at it could probably do it in a couple of hours. Yeah.
15: Would you like to hear the winning time?
17: Yes.
16: 5 feet deep, though?
15: Steve, I sent you a video. Yeah. I don't know if it's, I assume it's in English. It's from Vice, but it may not be.
17: My only frame of reference is digging holes for really large root balls for trees I've had delivered.
15: So 6.5 feet long, 2.5 feet wide, just over 5 feet deep.
17: Okay.
15: The winners were last year's champions who defended their title. Laszlo Kiss and Robert Nagy.
16: Oh, yeah, they're a good team.
17: Okay.
15: Finished with a time of 1 hour, 33 minutes, and 20 seconds.
14: An hour and a half.
17: So that's to dig out and replace.
16: So is it, are they both digging at the same time?
15: I believe so.
16: Okay. Or is it like they have to tag each other in?
15: From the still shot, it looks that they're both digging.
17: Yeah.
16: You want to watch this?
15: The organizers said the pair credited their win to habits built in daily work rather than any special training. At the end of the scoreboard, Russia's team from Novosibirsk Crematorium blamed scorching weather on their last place finish.
16: Oh, whatever.
15: The Russians were screwed.
17: Oh, they came in last.
15: First held in 2016, the championship has been only interrupted by the pandemic. Hungary's Association of Cemetery Operators and Maintainers created it not for spectacle, but to honor a profession that typically goes unseen. Well, I understand that.
17: Okay.
15: Digging graves, they say, demands strength, accuracy, mental stamina, yet the people do it with little acknowledgement or little appreciation.
17: Sure, that is true.
15: Very true.
16: Mm. All right. You want to watch this?
15: Let's see what we have.
16: All right. Not sure what this video is, but let's check it out.
14: Okay.
16: These guys are digging graves.
15: That one guy.
17: All right. Oh, man, there's a lot of them.
16: Okay, yeah, so it's two at a time digging.
17: There's a lot.
16: Man, that guy's an animal there.
17: Yeah, he's a big fella.
15: Look at him smoothing that grave pile, though.
14: The fastest time was 34 minutes.
15: Was it 34?
14: It said 34.
15: The winners were 1 hour 33 minutes, but the one at 34 might have been graded down for.
14: Yeah.
16: Wow, look how smooth those edges are.
15: Whoa.
17: Yeah, it's really good.
15: Okay. We're totally nerding out as men. Yeah, I mean, women.
17: Clearly, they've picked a patch that's the perfect soil consistency for digging.
15: Yeah, and, why don't they do it in my backyard? There's lumps everywhere. It's got 2 feet down. Yeah. Water would start shooting out.
16: Oh, you're going to find so many dog toys and garbage.
15: God. Yes, absolutely. Yeah. The creepy lady says, we hope that the quality of burials will rise and the respect for grave diggers will rise.
17: Yeah. There's less demand now because more people are being cremated. These men see death every day.
18: Is she a movie villain?
15: I mean, yeah.
19: She looks like Moira.
18: Respect for grave diggers will rise.
17: Yeah, the crows have eyes.
15: It's good to see you found a new job after you were pushed back from making a coat out of those Dalmatians, ma'am.
20: Vagy éppenséggel poénkodnak, nem a temetőbe, akkor azt meg meglátják.
17: You don't say.
15: Somehow that evil-sounding lady saying grave diggers are human too feels like a threat.
14: She says people can't begin to understand how horrible this job is. No, I can. That sounds horrible.
16: Yeah, digging
14: in so many ways.
16: Digging graves. Yeah, that seems the worst.
15: I hand dug both of my grandparents' graves, this text says. It took several hours.
17: Were you the one who made them have to go in them?
16: Murderer.
15: I'm going to assume no, but it's a fair question.
17: Was it never shallow graves?
15: This text, you know it's not clay they're digging in. Clay sucks. Yeah. Get some,
16: get
15: some types of dirt smack rolling. We're going to let sandy clay get off scot-free here?
17: That is
15: corn won't grow, man.
17: That is a fact. Clay is tough to dig in. But sand is terrible, too, for a good grave.
16: I mean, it's dangerous, too.
17: It collapses in on itself.
16: Yeah.
17: My yard would be awful for grave digging. Digging a small hole, it's a combination of sand and big rocks.
16: Mm.
17: Like, it's one or the other. There's no middle ground.
16: Kelly, what's your yard consistency?
14: Oh, man,
16: like?
14: I've got a maple tree in the back corner of my backyard. Geez. That thing is 3,000 feet tall. So those, honest to God, those roots have wrapped around my house.
17: Oh, yeah.
14: There are roots everywhere. Everywhere I've tried to dig, I'm like, I'm done.
15: Do you feel like you could go into the middle of a wide open grass field, and as soon as you jammed the spade shovel in, you'd hit a root that was like 2 inches in diameter?
14: Yeah, I have little maple trees that just pop up out of the ground everywhere. And I have to dig them out. Otherwise, I'll have 10 maple trees next year. Mm-hmm. I hate it, but I love the one big one. It's nice. But yeah, I got roots everywhere, man. And it's all uneven. It's terrible. I'm on a hill. Bad news, guys.
15: It is.
14: Bad
15: what do you think you could
14: diggers.
15: Be a world champion at? Could you guys, because a lot of these are professional stuff, Steve and Kelly organize all of our audio that we keep. And you two have talked many times about how you both are fairly meticulous in the same way.
14: Yeah, we do organize similarly,
15: which is a big deal when you're working together on something like this, because you both, we all know how it is. If you have a way that you prefer to do things and then someone else has another way, that's not as fun to adapt. Do you think you could compete in there would never be this, but I would have said there'd never be a grave digging championship either. But could you compete in organizing audio and maintaining a library?
16: Yeah, we're World Audio Backup Drive Championships. I think I'd I don't know if I'd win, but I'd place pretty high.
14: I feel like you could give me the most amount of audio, and I could edit it down to the smallest little sound bite that somebody needed. I've really perfected.
15: Yeah, you're pretty good at
14: the
15: that.
14: Fillers out.
15: There are lots of times we'll do an interview on segment 17, not as often as we used to, but when we do one, because it's on segment 17, if it's someone that we really like. And they happen to say they don't have a time limit, we'll just enjoy talking to them for 25 minutes. And then we get off the segment, and then Kelly will say, how long do you need this? And I'll say, 12 and a half minutes, knowing that I'm asking for a somewhat Herculean task.
14: Yeah.
15: And then like a half hour later, Kelly will go, how's this sound? And it's great.
14: Yeah. And so, I'm like, here's multiple versions, but I like it. I like being able to take a really long story and just getting like the meat of it. But also, I do feel like if you put me in a hoarding competition, like an Organize the Hoarder competition, put me in a basement that hadn't been touched in a couple years.
15: My wife would be good at that.
14: Yeah.
15: She'd be so good at that.
17: I would be good at losing pencils in a small space. I think I would excel at that. Anytime I build something, I have a pencil in my hand because you're making measurements. Sure. I cut something. And then I put that piece of wood where it's supposed to go. And then I reach for the pencil to do the next thing. And I'll spend 20 minutes going, where the F is my pencil? I'm so good at losing the pencil.
15: Why don't you put it behind your ear like a lot of carpenters do?
17: My ears stick out too far. They don't stick. I can't do it.
15: Why don't you do it
17: with a regular pencil or a carpenter pencil.
15: Why don't you get a novelty pencil like one of those big ones kids like that's a quarter of an inch around or whatever.
17: I just don't have the ear compression for it. Man. Yeah, it's no good.
15: What about a headband?
17: You know what I do? If I'm wearing a hat, I'll put it up there sideways.
15: There you go.
17: Then I can
15: That's what I do.
17: But I don't have a hat on very often.
15: You ever put it in the hat weird and then you feel like you're about to get stabbed in the eye every time you turn your head?
17: Yeah, I really hate it. It would be fine if I would just set it in a normal spot. But
16: all right, for me, it's the same thing as hot wings except replace pencil with Tape measure.
17: Tape measure is that's the easy always thing how to
16: like, I'll go
17: to.
16: And measure something and then set that down. But then by the time I get to the saw, I'm like, where the hell, where did it go?
15: Do you think, is that universal for like everyone, people who work in the trades? Does that still happen to them?
17: Yes.
15: What's the wrench 100%. That mechanics always lose?
16: Oh, 10 millimeter.
15: 10 millimeter. That's not lose, but it gets stolen and like they're guarded with their life.
17: Yeah, it's used so much. Every ratchet set should come with at least 10 of those and skip most of the other ones.
15: Mm-hmm. Text from, what was our contestant's name on the Minute of Mayhem yesterday? That one? Was
16: it Bob?
14: Oh, yeah, Bob.
16: Yeah.
15: Text from, I'm guessing this is Bob. He's been pouring it on. Yesterday, texted, guys, I'd like to thank you for letting me win $1,500 from you all time. Because I won $500 on Dumber Than the Show Trivia, but I didn't tell you before Minute of Mayhem yesterday.
14: Mr. Bragging.
15: But that didn't get a response. So old smiling Bob there got up this morning and said, my area of expertise would be taking money from the Free Beer and Hot Wing Show. Double down.
19: Mr. Camp bags.
15: Bob smoked that game yesterday. He didn't hear it.
14: He did a great job.
15: He has earned the right to say it with his chest, as they say. But now you're banned from winning more money.
17: Yeah.
15: Unless we come up with a new game to give away money. Then you're unbanned.
17: We're also well within our right to put something really awful in the memo line of the check we send you.
15: Always. Yes. Mm-hmm. Always. More on the way. 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

0: Well, this was awkward.
1: I would definitely make sure everybody's dressing up for Halloween at the workplace before I go showing up. I would find out, like, hey, what are you wearing? Oh, you're not? Oh.
2: I just know what it's like, you know, to think everybody's going to dress up because it's Halloween. And then you show up to the concert and you're the only one there in an astronaut costume. And
3: that can't be a great night by itself.
2: To show unless up to a just concert lean in. And you're wearing a bubble head because you're in an astronaut costume? Yeah, a little embarrassing.
1: Yeah.
2: What would be even worse is if your boyfriend at the time ditched you at the concert, so then you were the crying astronaut.
3: Oh, I wouldn't want to be a crying astronaut.
1: I mean, on the bright side, on the bright side, you've got a visor.
3: People have been sharing online the last words they heard from someone who passed. In some cases, their loved ones. In some cases, it's someone they were caring for in their role as a medical provider.
4: Mm.
3: And there are others in there as well.
5: This article got to me last night.
3: Did it really?
5: When I was reading it, yeah.
3: Because some of them are a little funny.
5: Some of them are kind of gibberish. Some are funny. Some are very heartfelt.
3: Oh.
5: Some are just
3: sad. This person wrote, my husband had a heart attack, and the last words he said to me were, this sucks.
2: Oh.
4: Mm-hmm. That, I believe it.
3: Yeah.
5: Mm-hmm.
3: This one from a caretaker, an ICU patient I cared for yelled, I need to take an S. My coworker replied, it's okay, go ahead. 1 second later, he coded and died.
5: Oh.
4: He coded the table?
3: I assume so, right? My mom was actively passing and started staring at the wall. I asked her, Mom, what are you staring at? She said, there's a long line at the register. That was the last thing she ever said.
5: Oh, no. There's a long line at the like heaven cash register,
3: right?
4: Or her last memory was of standing in line at the grocery store because she had done it so many times.
3: Oh. Either one of those is a little sad. Like heaven is way better than your memory being grocery store.
2: Oh my God. What if the whole version of heaven isn't really Golden Gates type of thing, but you walk up and you got a barcode on your forehead and they scan it and they're like, here's a transaction of your whole life.
3: Yeah. It's like a grocery store the day
2: like,
3: before.
2: You're either going to plastic bag hell or paper bag heaven. Like, which one's which?
3: Yeah. And it's like, those days at the grocery store where some of the automatic or the self-checkouts are down and they only have one checker, so the lines are all long.
2: Yeah, it's terrible.
3: Everybody in there is writing a check for their life.
4: Oh, good.
3: This one's more positive. My great uncle was in the hospital dying from COPD or COPD. He opened his eyes, looked at my great aunt and said, you sure look pretty today. Closed his eyes and was gone.
2: Wow.
3: That one's incredibly sweet.
4: Yeah, that's a good.
3: I assume the great aunt was his wife and not like his wife's sister.
4: Yeah.
3: Which is also possible.
4: Sup, honey.
5: Hey, you never know.
2: Picked the wrong sister all those years
3: ago. Oh, God.
2: I'll see you in heaven.
3: Horrific.
5: Yeah. I'll be waiting for you.
3: Yeah. Can you imagine if he said to his wife, I hope you live forever. Hope your sister dies tomorrow. Wink. My father was about 12 hours from dying, but I didn't know that. And I was feeding him his favorite, chocolate pudding. He hadn't spoken for a couple days. He looked right at me and said, I love pudding and I love you too. And those were the last words he spoke. He died about 12 hours later.
4: Oh man, he put you on the same plane as pudding.
3: It's right. It's nice.
5: That might be a big compliment for him.
3: Yeah.
4: I'd rather be in there somewhere than nowhere.
3: Who hasn't, I've told Kayla I love her more than I love pizza. That's pretty good.
5: That's nice. Yeah.
3: Yeah. And there's context to it. Like when she said, I'm hungry. Do you have any more pizza? Yes, I love you more than pizza.
5: She's going to get that tattooed on herself one day.
3: Yeah. This one kicked me right in the stomach. Probably you too. My father's last words to me were, I would have spent more time with my children. There was just so much work to do.
5: Oh,
2: quit your job right now.
4: Mm-hmm.
2: Stop it. That makes me sad. Quit your job right now. Go hang out with your kids.
4: Mm-hmm.
2: I keep working. I mean, I don't have kids.
3: Yeah.
2: I'll be fine.
3: Yeah.
2: I'll just probably be alone saying that I wish I had kids so somebody could hear me say something right now.
4: Mm-hmm.
2: Other than, you know, Myrtle, who's taking care of me and been wiping my butt in this sad house I've been living in.
3: Makes me knit all day to sell tchotchkes on Pinterest. Yeah.
2: They said crocheting would extend my life.
5: Now I just have arthritis. Yeah.
2: No friends, no kids.
3: Okay. This one. My brother-in-law was dying in a hospital. on a morphine drip. He wasn't speaking, hadn't been, but suddenly opened his eyes wide open and declared, "We're on our way to Mandalay! Woo!"
2: He died
3: breathing and died.
6: And now he's dead.
3: What?
2: Honestly, I do hope it's euphoric like that, where in your final moments, you do feel like, I'm on a wave runner. I'm in the Bahamas.
5: So that's the point.
3: What if everybody goes to heaven
5: and it, you can think of,
3: and it looks like the fat guy from Tiger King riding across the lake on that unnecessary shot of him being fat on a jet ski. You know what I'm talking about? Remember
5: that? Yes.
2: Mm-hmm. Ah.
3: Let's see. I'm not doing that one. Too sad. My uncle had been a jokester all his life. His very last words said to the nurse trying to adjust his bed, "Careful, that's my good side." Smiled and died with a grin on his face.
2: Oh, I love that.
3: He's like, I'm going to dad joke my way out of here.
5: Yeah. Some of these really stuck with me yesterday.
3: My father served his country for 24 years in the United States Air Force. He always gave great advice about life. He told me once you become a parent, the job is for life until the day you die. My father was on his deathbed at the age of 86. 2 days before he passed, my younger brother and I started to fuss about Dad's condition in the ICU. I saw my father move his head. I looked him deep in the eyes, and he said to my brother and me without missing a beat, "Cut it out." I had to laugh, but in my laughter, I started to cry because right then and there, he reminded me that the job of a parent lasts a lifetime until death.
5: Hey, he's checking out.
3: Dad winked at me and said, "I'm ready to go home, son."
5: Yep.
3: That one really started to make my seasonal allergies affect me.
5: He's got to be happy. Work's finally done.
3: Yeah, right. Stupid kids take care of themselves. You're in your 40s.
4: Jesus. Yeah, just pull it together.
3: Oh, this one's sweet. My mother had congestive heart failure. She had a directive to physician to do not resuscitate. I was sitting with her talking about our two cats we had when I was growing up and a state park we went to on vacation many times. As we were talking, she became quiet, looked me right in the eyes and said, "You're a good boy." She closed her eyes, never spoke again, and died the next day. What a gift she left. I don't think you could do better than that.
5: That would be pretty good.
3: From your parent?
5: Yeah. I better not get something crappy.
3: Like from you or from?
5: From somebody else. Like if I'm there and, you know, I'm holding their hand and trying to comfort them and they say, like, "I want a chalupa."
3: Mm-hmm. Well, I
5: flatline.
3: I skipped one where a woman was, they thought recovering from something. And then she said to her husband, "Hey, I would really like a quesadilla." And he went in to make one and came back and she was coded out dead.
5: Oh, man.
2: Oh, no.
3: So it can happen, Steve.
5: She really wanted that quesadilla.
3: Yeah. And he was probably like, "I'll make it in a second. I got to see these highlights." The Orioles turned to triple play.
4: I'm afraid it'll be something like, "You could have been more impressive." I know, but you didn't even say it.
3: Yeah. Right.
2: You had so much potential.
4: Oh. Damn it, Mom.
3: This one, my father's last words were, "F them. F them all." Except the full words.
5: That's cool. If that was his personality, that would be really cool.
3: Yes. That would feel like he was authentically dad until the day he died. One day, my mom told me a story about my grandmother who passed away. She said, "I will look over your kids." Then one day later, she had a heart attack. She was healthy as a horse before that. And then the next day, she was as healthy as a horse who died of a heart attack.
7: She's dead.
2: Mm-hmm. It happens.
4: And she really didn't want to do that job.
3: See, we can ruin everything. More next. It is the Free Beer and Hot Wings Show.
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11: 104.7. All right, well, the reason I bring this up is it says a shocking amount of one gender believe they could land a plane with no training. All right, everybody say the gender. I'll count to three. You say the gender. One, two, three.
12: Male. Man.
11: Yeah, of course it was.
13: Yeah. What exactly does that mean?
14: Yeah. Do you have any assistance at all? Like, at least, like, you've got the tower helping you, like, okay, do this, do that. Because then maybe, I mean, you'd certainly have a better shot if somebody was going, okay, look for this dial, hit this switch. Nope. If it was just blind, like, do this, boy, I don't know, man.
11: A university in New Zealand showed a non-instructional video to 780 people of someone landing a small aircraft, like a single engine.
13: So it's just a video from the cockpit.
11: Yes.
14: Okay.
11: And they asked, they showed it to a retired pilot and said, would this help someone land a plane? And this pilot, who had been in the New Zealand Air Force for 35 years, said, what they were showing people was, quote, 100% useless for the purposes of training. Then they surveyed the people and asked them if they could land a plane based on watching that video to track people's overconfidence just from observation.
14: Yeah, people don't know what they don't know.
13: So in this video, you could see the pilot doing stuff, probably pushing buttons and turning knobs and stuff. But according to the professional, it had nothing to do with landing it. Okay.
11: Right. And even if you had the exact same plane with all of those buttons, you'd never remember them.
14: No.
11: Order. And the conditions would be different. It's stupid.
13: It's funny, but I think that I could.
11: They intentionally picked something with a high risk factor because they thought that the risk of death would be a barrier to the overconfidence some people might exhibit from one time or another. We thought landing the plane might be a barrier to that overconfidence, but it wasn't the case at all. They were doing this to study all of the people. It started during the pandemic when they realized everyone was an expert on epidemiology and then on social safety and everything else all proclaimed to be experts on.
14: Everybody was an expert.
11: What they found out is 25% of people thought they could land the plane after watching that video with no assistance.
14: Yeah, one quarter. I think that would be an accurate representation of all of everybody. One quarter that is overconfident in every single stupid, idiotic way.
11: That said, men were dramatically more likely to feel confident that they could do it.
13: Is that necessarily a bad thing? Like, confidence, I think, it's a good thing, right?
14: Well,
11: realistic confidence
14: to a degree, but also I think it's important to also recognize the things you don't know. And I think that's where some of my, like when I said like my age, and if you had asked me 20 years ago, like I've gotten to the point where I'm smart enough to know the things I don't know now, whereas I didn't before. I know my own limitations now, like, oh, there's a project I shouldn't do because that's for an expert.
13: Yeah. Let me call someone.
11: Let me ask you this. If you're someone who's thinking you can do this, Kelly, let's say that you really think you could do it. I don't think you do. When was the last time you? Yeah.
12: I'm good at fight or flight mode. I'm telling you, if we were going down and it was us on the plane, I think I'd be the most calm.
14: Yeah, this
12: I'd
14: isn't like, fight or flight. This is fight or land.
12: Yeah. And we're landing.
11: It's land or death. All right.
14: Mm-hmm. Yeah.
11: When was the last time you picked up a video game controller and a game you've never played and excelled on it right away?
12: Well, that is a tough question to answer. But on Sunday, I picked up a video game controller for the Nintendo Switch.
11: Mm-hmm.
12: And I played, the first time ever, Mario Kart on Nintendo Switch.
11: Yeah.
12: And I did fairly decent.
11: Would you
14: and that's a really that complicated game.
11: Would you have bet?
12: It's navigating.
11: Would you have bet life and death on your outcome of that first race?
12: Not a chance.
11: Okay. Because that's just part of it. You also need mm-hmm. to do math, balance,
14: mm-hmm.
11: look at all of the stimuli around you. I'm reading what they say. What you would have to control the flaps, the landing gear, put them at the right percentage. Yeah. On the final approach, you have to monitor the speed and the altitude of the aircraft simultaneously so that the approach is perfect.
14: Yeah.
11: And then on the touchdown, slow the speed and the angle appropriately.
13: No, you just find a really, really, really long runway. And
14: just really coast.
11: At no point did I say you would have to fly through a star and then launch a series of mushrooms at your competitors who are also trying to land a plane.
12: It would be awesome, though, if you landed like one of the little stars that makes you pretty much undiable, you can't die.
11: That would help you a lot.
14: Undiable.
11: Yeah. Do you think if you were flying with a pilot and the moment the landing gear hit the ground, if they gave you full control of the plane, you could then finish the job
14: actually
11: safely?
14: Stop it. You're already on the ground, but you're still going 130 or whatever it is.
13: You push the turbo thruster thing forward.
12: No, I see stupid. That. The brakes on the left side down by your foot.
14: Yeah. No, you open the window and put your hand out like an air flap.
13: You just turn the steering wheel. You swerve a bunch.
14: It warms up the tires. They get stickier and it slows you down.
13: It's like a drag race.
11: It's pretty tough. I feel like it'd be pretty scary. Going 130 miles an hour, that'd be something. A lot of guys are saying, yeah, I know you're right, but man, I'd go down swinging.
13: Me too.
14: I would try
13: instead of just sitting in the back in my seat. Like, well, I guess I'm going to die.
14: Right. Yeah, I mean, I'm not just going to sit there and hope I don't hit a mountain, but.
11: You're not going to be there like smoking a cigarette, being Joe Cool going, I got this.
13: No.
14: Yeah.
11: Look
14: how many problems Stryker had, and he was a former fire pilot in the airplane.
11: Yeah.
14: Stuff. Yeah, sweating.
11: More on the way. It is the Free Beer and Otwig Show.
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worth for the band Mastodon without their founding member Brent Hinds, who passed away last year after leaving the band. This is their first new music since that's happened. And with two new musicians in the band at that. Troy Sanders in the band Mastodon is here. Plus, we got the top 21 rock songs ready to go. In fact, two Cutting Edge Countdown debuts to start the Cutting Edge Countdown. So let's get to them. Avatar will debut at number 20 with the band Letdown, period. There's a period at the end of Letdown, so it's Letdown, period. So if you search their name, that's what you're going to look for. And it's actually really just a guy from Chicago who basically said starting Letdown was just a way for him to cry about his problems. I dig it. Check out the tune. It's called Do It For The Love. Letdown debuting at number 21 on the Cutting Edge Countdown. 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

Can you believe Don't Go in the Forest is Avatar's 10th studio album? 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Don't Go in the Forest was released in October of last year, it's almost a year old at this point and still releasing great songs. Johannes Ekerstorm and I had a great conversation about that album when it came out. 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At number 19 on the Cutting Edge Countdown, and then we'll say hello to Troy Sanders from Mastodon, it is Poppy, down a spot with the song Time Will Tell. It's Ned!

0: Beaches in Tennessee, the latest from The Elephant, right up to number 18 after debuting last week on the Cutting Edge Countdown. The new Mastodon album. 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
1: Good morning. Good afternoon.
0: And all of the things. Good evening, even, maybe.
1: Somewhere it is, right?
0: Yes, absolutely. How are you, my friend? How are you doing? You okay?
1: I'm good. I'm at home this week, and I'm a simple man, so I enjoy like yard work, and I'm a big fan of crock pot, because in the kitchen, the crock pot is my best friend.
0: Sure, so, set it, forget it.
1: I'm set it and forget it. It's my buddy. So when I'm done chatting with you, I'm gonna decide what's gonna go in the crock pot today. And then I'm gonna do some yard work, and it's hot here in Florida. Time, go figure. And I look forward to changing shirts two or three times today.
0: That You'll
1: means
0: have
1: it's
0: to.
1: Productive. So yeah, I call it GSD. We're getting done.
0: I kind of love all of that. Well, we're here to celebrate the new Mastodon album. It's out this weekend. We'll play the song Snakes for Dinner coming up and hear about it with Troy Sanders from Mastodon joining us on the Cutting Edge Countdown.
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0: Ryan Purz with the song Sour this week at number 17 on the Cutting Edge Countdown. Troy Sanders from Mastodon joining us. The release of the new album Morrow Deep is upon us. What's your mindset like? Because it feels like there's some longing, there's some things happening, there's some emotion with the songs we're listening to on this album. Give me the mindset or what you guys were thinking going into it.
1: Well, there was a lot going into the album.
0: I know it's a little bit of a loaded question because it could go many different places, but I'm just curious.
1: Yeah, I'll try to take it from far right and far left here and see the balance. You know, this is the first record we've done without our founding guitar player, Brent Hines. So
0: yeah, rest in peace.
1: That was, it was nervous. It was scary. It was sad. And the array of emotions was weighing on myself and Bill Kelleher and Bron Daler very heavily. But on the flip side of that, we were more determined than ever to write what we believed would be the most important record of Mastodon's career. And to our right and to our left, we have two new members in the band. So we're a five piece and we're firing on all cylinders. Joel Noguera has been with us touring for 5 years, but he was very much a part of the creation of this record. And our new guitar player, Nick Johnston, was all over the record as well. And he brought a lot of great tones and sounds and riffs and songs to the album. So here we are, five dudes, aligned, more driven and excited than ever to create what we felt was going to be the most important record of our career. So it was full

0: Mastodon, the song Snakes for Dinner on the Cutting Edge Countdown. That is from their new album, Morrow Deep. Troy Sanders and the band joining us, talking about this album.
1: So through the nervousness and the sadness and the difficulties emotionally of trying to process everything, we were equally just built and driven to get in there. And everybody was all hands on deck. All five guys were in Atlanta, were in the studio, writing. Everyone's itching to collaborate on this part, work on that bridge and make it more interesting, add this cool intro to that song. The energy and excitement as a collective was as high as it's been in many, many album cycles. So it was dark, it was sad, it was tragic, it was difficult, it was depressing. And then it's this rebirth of this rejuvenation of energy within the band itself, and everybody was just dead set on writing a badass record. So it was a weird mix of those. It was all of that all in the same dish, you know. And now that there's been some time since we finished the record and it's almost out into the world, reflecting, it's, I think sonically it shows, you know, the riffs are there, the collaboration is there, all the layers and the keys and the organs and the guitar solos and the intros and the lyrical subject matter. It's like, we did it, you know?
0: You sure did. The album is out now and worth the time to listen to. And number 16, Evanescence, Who Will You Follow on the Cutting Edge Countdown.

0: 3 days grace. 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Number 15 on the Cutting Edge Countdown, dropping down a few more spots. I imagine that song and the Evanescence song you heard before that might be off the countdown as of next week, but that just means more new music to roll. 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

0: Motionless in White with Skylar Gray. The song is called R.I.P. and this week up to number 14 on the Cutting Edge Countdown. Troy Sanders and the band Mastodon joining us for celebrating the release of Morrow Deep. What's your proudest moment from this? Like, is there a song, is there a moment that you can reflect on that makes you go, yeah, that's it?
1: So through the nervousness and the sadness and the difficulties emotionally of trying to process everything, we were equally just built and driven to get in there, and everybody was all hands on deck. All five guys were in Atlanta, we're in the studio, we're writing, everyone's itching to collaborate on this part, work on that bridge and make it more interesting, add this cool intro to that song. The energy and excitement as a collective was as high as it's been in many, many album cycles. So it was dark, it was sad, it was tragic, it was difficult, it was depressing. And then it's this rebirth of this rejuvenation of energy within the band itself. And everybody was just dead set on writing a badass record. So it was a weird mix of those. It was all of that all in the same dish, you know. And now that there's been some time since we finished the record and it's almost out into the world, reflecting, it's, I think sonically it shows, you know, the riffs are there, the collaboration is there, all the layers and the keys and the organs and the guitar solos and the intros and the lyrical subject matter, it's like, we did it, you know?
0: Troy Sanders and the band Mastodon at number 13 on the Cutting Edge Countdown, Foo Fighters with Window.

0: for you. From Ashes to Noon, the song Die for You this week up a spot to number 12 on the Cutting Edge Countdown. Troy Sanders and Mastodon again celebrating the release of Morrow Deep. You heard the song Snakes for Dinner earlier on in the show. I'm going to play the song Your Ghost again, which actually is the first song that was released from this album. And those two, even together, it's like that's that classic kind of Mastodon sound that I think a lot of fans were clamoring for, including me.
1: That's good to hear. We after the 5 years ago, our last record was Hushed and Grim. It was a pandemic written album that became a double album. And it was very long and drawn out and a lot of sad themes there. And we didn't edit any of our songs. So it was this very long listen. We love that record, but it's different. Going into this one, I think it was, at least for Bill and Bron, when they started getting together and sharing riffs at the core, you know, the beginning stages of this writing, this album, it was clear that it was like, hey, let's get back to some immediacy and come out swinging. And now that I listen back to the record multiple times, it definitely sounds like the next evolution of what Mastodon is. It's something fresh, something new, but it's also a throwback to like Blood Mountain, Leviathan era style songs and riffs that just kind of come out. We get in, we rock it, and we get the f*** out, you know?
0: Yeah, yeah. It's the riffs particularly for me. Like I, as a guitar player hearing those, I love a good riff, you know what I mean? And they're all over the place. And we love that.
1: Yeah.

0: society then.
1: Next. 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
9: Number 11.

Greta Van Fleet flip-flopping with Bill Murray this week on the Cutting Edge Countdown. So Greta Van Fleet, the song Player Games, comes in at number 11. Palace for the People is the name of their new album that will be out on October 9th. Then you've got Bill Murray. Now, Bill Murray is a guy who used to be the lead singer of the band Attack Attack. His real name is John Frank, obviously from Ohio. That's where Attack Attack is from. That band, by the way, has created Beartooth because Caleb Shumel was in Attack Attack. There's ties to Of Mice and Men. There's ties to a bunch of different bands that we all love from that one random band from back in the day. And now here we are with Bill Murray. Jaguar Shark came out all the way in 2016. So this guy's been around for a little while under the name Bill Murray doing things. New song with A Day to Remember is called Always Let You Down, and it's number 10 on the Cutting Edge Countdown.

0: Five Finger Death Punch, Eye of the Storm, number 9 on the Cutting Edge Countdown. Troy Sanders and the band Mastodon joining us. Let's take care of the Mastodon in the room. A little short documentary about Brent Hinds, founding member and, of course, old friend of you and the band Mastodon. Dude, I teared up. I can't imagine how difficult that thing was to make.
1: It was a documentary that we did not want to make,
0: right?
1: But we felt it was a necessity because we have a lot of fans around the world that after a year and a half of this internal breakup, new members, old members, Brent's untimely death, we never said a word publicly, and it's been a year and a half now. Mm-hmm. We're like, hey, man, we've been busting ass on this new record, the five of us, for 2 years now. We need to put something out, hopefully in an honest, authentic, tasteful way, to put our words out there, have that, that's what's going to live, and then we can put that behind us, move forward and celebrate this new record that's about to come out and hopefully tour the world for the next 2 years on it. So we wanted to, we didn't necessarily want to do that, but we felt it was really important because there's a lot of unanswered questions from the people that care about our band. Right. And we wanted to try to address it best we could and be at a place where we could share our words, make our peace, and then move forward. So I think it accomplished it. And we just kind of had to do it because there's just so many unanswered questions from people that, you know, we sometimes forget that there's a lot of people around the world that enjoy Mastodon and know the inner workings of our band and have followed us for many, many years. So
2: it just, care.
1: You know, we didn't have to do that, but we felt it was quite necessary and we hoped to do it in, to be transparent and be tasteful at the same time. So it was sad and it made us all cry too. The day we recorded it and the day we watched the final product, my wife cried, my kids cried, you cried. It's very, very sad, but I think it was important for us to do just to put some kind of information out there to hopefully help all the unanswered questions that a lot of people had.
0: Well, I know I thought it was well done. Papa Roach, number 8 on the Cutting Edge Countdown. See you in hell.

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0: Autumn Kings, Gone, Gone, Gone. It's number 7 on the Cutting Edge Countdown. Mastodon's tour, the Poisonous Weapons Tour, kicks off in September. As we get ready to play the song In the Ruins, Troy Sanders joining us.
1: We haven't, you know, obviously we've been working on this record and we're ready for it to be birthed into the world and we're excited to be touring on it. So it's the first headlining tour we've done around North America in a few years, especially with this, you know, this rebirth that we're feeling and this excitement between the five of us in the band. So we're really thrilled to do this, and hopefully people, you know, our fans, new fans, old fans, will gravitate to some degree towards the new record. We're going to play a handful of songs off that record and probably a smattering of songs from our whole discography. And we haven't headlined in a few years, so we're ready to get that going. And, you know, we're starting band practice up next week because we have a lot of songs to relearn. So we're ready for it to happen. Because yeah, it's always looking forward and you know, what songs we're still in the middle of writing. We have a lot of songs we've been writing since we finished recording Marrow Deep.
0: Oh, yeah.
1: So yeah, a lot of new songs still, which is awesome. And we're excited that our calendar for 2027 is starting to fill up with tours in various parts of the world. So awesome. At the moment, everything's looking really fresh and really bright. And that's the five of us feel really good right now.

0: Mastodon in the Ruins, another new song from the album Morrow Deep, which is available now. Bassist Troy Sanders joining us, bassist and sometimes singer. You guys all kind of sing, but now as a bass player, having a five-piece band, two guitar players, keyboard, drums, all working together as a rhythm guy, what does that mean for you as far as playing and how much of a comfortability factor is there?
1: It's a wonderful thing because it makes me, I'm a simple bass player, but I can even simplify the simple. I'm okay with that, especially when I'm doing vocal stuff. Like if I can just slow down here so I could try to focus on this more, that's helpful to myself. But yeah, that's why we're digging in on band practice starting next week. But we don't just get together and just run through the set once or twice. We need weeks and weeks to practice because repetition for us is what makes hopefully a good sound live in a couple months. So yeah, we're getting back on the train starting next week.
0: Enjoy the rehearsals. A couple weeks to go until that tour officially kicks off across the United States. The Poisonous Weapons tour also features Death Haven and Outkast, and will be part of the Sick New World Festival that's happening in Dallas this year. Chris, that's been in Las Vegas, and now we got a date in Dallas on October 24th. That'll be a sick day. And number six on the Cutting Edge Countdown, Nickelback.

0: And number five, it's a perfect circle, Starless on the Cutting Edge Countdown. Troy Sanders and Mastodon, I know you got a roll, so let me just say thank you for doing this. I appreciate it. Congratulations on a killer new record in Morrow Deep. Good luck on the tour, and whatever you decide to put in that crock pot today, I'm excited to try it.
1: Yeah, and I'm very hopeful that you're going to have a wonderful dinner yourself tonight after all your hard work. You put the work in, and then you reward yourself.
0: That's what I'm saying. That's what I'm saying. All right. Thanks, dude. It's good to see you.
1: Cheers, Andrew. Thank you.
0: And he's gone. My real first name shows up on the Zoom when we connect for these things, so you can call me Cutter. Breaking Benjamin next. We have four songs left to go on the Cutting Edge Countdown.
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6: Number four.

Breaking Benjamin at number four, Something Wicked on the Cutting Edge Countdown, the former number one song this week, down a couple more spots. I want to just take one second and say, you know, the world lost an incredible musician in person this past week and also lost Tim Curry. Like, what's going on, man? Like, the same day we found out Dolly Parton passed away, which, unbelievable, right? And I know we're a rock show and can say what you want, but remember, her last album was a rock album called Rockstar. She truly was an incredible human being from all accounts, right? Philanthropist, somebody who put more into it than what she got out of it, and eventually, you know, passing away at the age of 80. And Tim Curry, who has been so many iconic roles, from Dr. Frankfurter to Pennywise, and the list goes on. The world lost a couple real talented ones this past week, so from myself and everyone here at the Cutting Edge Countdown, our condolences and rest in peace to a couple of legends. Shine down. May you all be young again. It's number three on the Cutting Edge Countdown.

0: The three sisters from Mexico that make up the band The Warning are up to number 2 on the Cutting Edge Countdown with the song Kerosene. I'm blown away. I really am. If I did not have on my bingo card The Warning releasing such a kick-ass tune, not that they couldn't, not that I didn't think they were talented enough to do it, but to the point that it would be the second most played rock song at rock radio for the second to last week of August in 2026. Good for them. Amazing stuff from The Warning. Next week on the Cutting Edge Countdown, in honor of Labor Day, let's feature the Hard Workers. We'll count down the top 21 rock songs in the country and have a couple spotlights with bands that are on the road this fall. I really want to sit down and highlight bands that are on the road in the United States this fall. From the headliners to the openers, we might even hear from a couple of those bands themselves. We'll celebrate the workers, the hard workers, the road dogs this next weekend on the Cutting Edge Countdown. The number one rock song in the country still belongs to Architects, and it's next.
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0: Broken mirror. Still the number one rock song in the United States of America. It's the British band Architects, the song Broken Mirror, a song you can find on their 11th studio album, The Sky, The Earth, and All Between. My name is Cutter. A huge thanks again to Troy Sanders and the band Mastodon for joining us this week. New album from them is entitled Morrow Deep, and it is available now. Again, next week on the Cutting Edge Countdown, we'll focus on the Road Dogs, the Hard Workers, and highlight some tours that we can see around the United States this fall. And maybe hear from a couple of the bands that are on said tours. And then in 2 weeks from now, Carl, the original founding guitar player for the band Fuel, is going to be joining us. 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You can also follow the podcast, Cutter's Rockcast, anywhere you get podcasts from. 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Make it a great week. Enjoy Labor Day. And we'll do this again soon. If you're going back to school, good luck. Godspeed. 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

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That is Beartooth with Free. I'm Pete Burns getting in on this Saturday morning. Hope your weekend's going good so far. Looks like some rain's headed your way wherever you may be, but we're not going to let it damper our spirits, man, because it's the weekend. We have Slipknot coming up. Right now it's Papa Roach. See you in hell. Razor.

Slipknot, Wait and Bleed on Razor 94.7 104.7. I'm Pete Burns, and last night marked the end of the preseason for the Packers. From here, we look forward to the regular season. Now, the Packers week one game, Sunday, September 13th, 3:25. They will be in Minnesota taking on the Vikings. And, you know, preseason's always interesting because does it tell us much? Maybe with some of the backups. You know, you don't get to see a lot of the starters. You don't totally get, good analysis of where the teams are. You have a general vibe, but, even when the season starts, it's all just kind of a guessing game. You can say this team's going to be really good, but, an injury could change that. Maybe they didn't gel as a team, whatever it may be. Maybe someone could get suspended. There's all those variables that come into play, and should be interesting. Packers season starts 2 weeks from now, September 13th. Football season upon us, finally. Motionless in White right now, featuring Skylar Gray. 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

0: 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That is Pierce the Veil. So Far, So Fake. I'm Pete Burns. 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

Bush, the land of milk and honey on Razor 94.7, 104.7. I'm Pete Burns, and, you know, I was talking about football season starting real soon. Something else that's going to be coming up, and I'm only bringing this up because I saw an article about it, and it involves winter. I know we aren't thinking about winter yet. Summer's not even over. We're not even into, you know, fall, all that good stuff, but Old Farmer's Almanac gave their prediction for winter. And for people in Wisconsin, if you aren't a fan of winter, this year will be for you, at least according to their predictions. Because of the El Nino weather pattern, our temperatures in Wisconsin and that this area slated to be warmer than average. Precipitation amounts below average. So it sounds like it could be warm, could be less snow. Who am I kidding? It's going to be cold as all get out in February. We'll still get a blizzard in March and you know, have to deal with winter until like April. But either way, in the meantime, it'll be warmer and less precipitation. Marilyn Manson right now, Exit Wounds, Razor 94.7, 104.7.

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0: 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Who busts the bracket? And which school will have the last mascot standing? The High School Mascot Bracket Challenge. 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

Wager 947-1047. That is Wage War with Blindfold. It's getting you pumped for the pit. Wage War going to be at the Sylvia in Madison November 6th with We Came as Romans, Varials, and Cane Hill. 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

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Don't want to go home tonight. I'm Pete Burns, and round three of the high school mascot bracket challenge is going on right now at RazorWisconsin.com. We've teamed up with Prospera Credit Union along with Wish Lane Aesthetics for the high school mascot bracket challenge. And being in round three, that means we have eight teams left that could be winning $5,000. Now, it's supposed to be mascot versus mascot. You vote however your heart pleases. Round three brought to you by Regional Safe Routes to School. And these are the matchups that are left. Winnicanni Wolves versus Kaukauna Galloping Ghost. Shocton Chiefs versus Reedsville Panthers. New London Bulldogs versus Little Chute Mustangs. And Appleton East Patriots versus Menasha Blue Jays. You can vote now at RazorWisconsin.com.

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That is Skillet with Monster. This past week, Skillet found themselves embroiled in some controversy. Now, Skillet was going to be touring with Bad Wolves. The tour was announced. Bad Wolves have since been removed from that tour. Supposedly, it was found out that the new lead singer for Bad Wolves, by the fans, some of the allegations, they say that the lead singer has an OnlyFans, the lead singer is trans, the lead singer, whatever. I don't know what's actually true. I don't, you know, I didn't look into it because, you know what? It doesn't matter to me. You know, it really doesn't matter if they, you know, have an OnlyFans, if they're trans, whatever. If you guys rock out, girls rock out, great, cool. But whatever, there is an issue there, and Bad Wolves removed from the Skillet tour. And so online, you know, there's been a few words back and forth between the bands and the fans. So if you're looking for some, you know, music controversy, look into the Skillet Bad Wolves discussions. That's where all the action is right now. This is New Rock from Ryan Purds, Sour, Razor, 94.7, 104.7.

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That is getting you pumped for the pit. 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

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That is Evanescence. Who will you follow? I'm Pete Burns, and if you're looking for a new job, Snoop Dogg might be your hookup. Yeah, Snoop Dogg, looking for someone to taste ice cream, and the pay is $10,000 a month. Now, Snoop Dogg and his son, they have a company called Dr. Bombay Ice Cream Company, and they're searching for an international ice cream taster, and it's open to applicants around the world, looking for, you know, people who can, you know, have good taste buds, sample the frozen treats, spot emerging trends, and help shape future products. So if you're really good at stuff like that, I mean, I know I'm good at eating ice cream. I don't think I could, you know, come up with the new flavors, because I'm like chocolate, chocolate, fudge, chocolate, like stuff like that. Like, you know, I wouldn't be into the fruity ice cream. So I'm probably disqualified right there. 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You can apply through this website called Deel, D-E-E-L. 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

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That is Kill Switch Engage, The End of Heartache. Now, I saw Kill Switch Engage earlier this summer, Milwaukee Metal Fest. Very sick show, man. They kicked ass. One of the headliners of the 3 days of Milwaukee Metal Fest. But then I saw something the other day that really bummed me out about Kill Switch Engage is that they spent some time in Chicago, which, all right, I understand. But then they went to a Cubs game. That really bummed me out, man. Like, Killswitch, go to a Brewers game. I know when they played Metal Fest, the Savannah Bananas team or some of the teams from that league were playing in Milwaukee, so they couldn't go to a Brewers game, but at least they could have went to the Bananas game. Who wants to go see the Cubs? Not I. Here's Foo Fighters' Window on the Razor.

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Papa Roach, See You in Hell on Razor 94.7, 104.7. I'm Pete Burns. We have the new one from Nickelback on the way from their upcoming album, Everything Under the Sun. But first, it's System of a Down, Chop Suey on the Razor.

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1: 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Now, Taylor Momsen from the Pretty Reckless, she's going to be fronting Soundgarden once again. Soundgarden playing the halftime show of the Seattle Seahawks opening week matchup in the NFL. So very cool that they got Soundgarden playing for their halftime show. 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

0: of band tees that are older than your little brother, we feel ya.
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I'm Pete Burns. Make sure you vote in our high school mascot bracket challenge. We currently are in round three. High school mascot bracket challenge being brought to you by Prospera Credit Union and Wish Lane Aesthetics. 32 local high schools started out mascot versus mascot. The chance to win $5,000. Round three brought to you by Regional Safe Routes to School and the matchups we have left. These are the final eight teams. You got Appleton East Patriots taking on the Menasha Blue Jays, New London Bulldogs versus Little Chute Mustangs, Shiocton Chiefs versus the Reedsville Panthers, and Winneconne Wolves versus Kaukauna Galloping Ghost. Round three going on right now. Round four will bring us down to the final four. And you can vote now at RazorWisconsin.com.

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0: 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Who busts the bracket? And which school have the last mascot standing? 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

0: 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I'm Pete Burns and I'm gone. I'll be back in tonight though at midnight for the Midnight Mosh Pit and deliver 30 minutes of commercial-free metal. Decker is up next. We get him started right now with Linkin Park, Bleed It Out. 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

Laser 94.7, 104.7 Parkway Drive, kicking off my time with you guys. They just paid tribute to the first two records, doing a couple of hometown shows in Australia, making me think that we might get something from them before the year is out. At least, I hope so. I love me some Parkway Drive. It's Bill Murray now. They just released a live version of this one yesterday. It's Always Let You Down, featuring Jeremy McKinnon of A Day to Remember.

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I'm really digging this new track from Evanescence. When I heard it, I was like, man, it just sounds different. And the guy that played it for me was like, yeah, it's less dense, isn't it? Yeah. It's a little bit more guitar-y, a little bit more rock and roll. It's new Evanescence. Tell me when you've had enough.

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Wolfgang Van Halen was lucky enough to prove a troll, an internet troll, wrong when he saved a post from 5 years ago that said 5 years from now he's just going to be playing Van Halen tracks, so don't even give a damn, or whatever it was. And now, 5 years later, he's released 3 albums on his own. He's gotten a couple of number one tracks on the rock radio charts, and he's doing a damn good job with it. We're real proud of Mammoth, and I really dig that new record. Here's Shinedown off their new record 8. It's Young Again.

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0: 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Who busts the bracket? 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

Razor 94.7, 104.7 of Perfect Circle and Starless. We're going to have some big announcements coming up in the not-too-distant future. 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Thanks. 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

Razor 94.7, 104.7 to listen to the new Beartooth record, Pure Ecstasy, three times yesterday. And I'll tell you this straight up, I really liked it. I liked it a lot. It is a very cool record. It is heavy where you want it to be heavy. It is emotional where you expect it to be emotional and also where you don't expect it to be emotional. It is quite the catharsis for Caleb Shomo. If you haven't listened to it, you're missing out. Go and check it out. Here's Papa Roach.

Razor 94.7, 104.7. I went to the game yesterday. That's cool. Me and one of my kids, I'm not sure which one is going to come with me, but we're going to go and check out that Rebuild Rumble over at the American Legion Post here in Appleton tonight. So I'm looking forward to seeing some pro wrestling in person with a child of mine. It's going to be cool. And it's all for a great cause as well, which also helps. So if you're going to that, hell yeah. Here's Avatar.

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0: Razor 94.7, 104.7, Ice Nine Kills and Twisting the Knife. I have a feeling we're going to get something new from them probably next month leading into the spooky season. That's kind of like what they like to do. Makes a whole lot of sense. I recently acquired their very first record on vinyl, and it is one of the more, I don't know, like one of those records that I just like look at. I don't listen to because I'm afraid to like do anything that might damage it. It's a real hard one to come by, and I'm a lucky boy for getting that. Decker's Records will have something going on Monday, methinks. Here's Blackstone Cherry.
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I played some Spirit Box for my daughter the other day, and she just took it all in, man. She loved it, especially Soft Spine. She got real into that one. So I think I might have a meddler in my ranks, and it's my daughter. So looking forward to seeing what kind of music she gets into later in her life. She's only going into kindergarten, so leave her alone. Here's Ninth Key.

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The Warning, they got a number one, their very first number one single in The Warning's career. They're about to embark on a little tour. They just released a new record yesterday, and big things are happening for the three sisters of The Warning. They've had a big career so far, though it might not seem like it, but they were handpicked at one point to open up for Metallica on their Central and South America tour a number of years ago. So big things happening for The Warning. Can't wait to see what's next.

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One thing that I really love about TikTok is that it can be so hyper-specific about your life and how old you are and things like that. And I've been served a lot of very old Seven Dust videos lately, like of their live performances. Man, what a trip back in time that is. I hope that we get more of it. I want to see more of that. I know they just were here a couple of weeks ago, put on a hell of a show with Theory of a Dead Man and Return to Dust. And hopefully, and then they played the 26th time at the rave, which is freaking wild. Absolutely freaking wild. So I can't say, I hope that they come back soon, because we know that they will. Here's Five Finger Death Punch.

0: 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Who busts the bracket? And which school have the last mascot standing? 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

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We've got a lot of big things happening in the month of September, so make sure you're following on your social media of choice at Razor Wisconsin for all things Razor, and at Decker On Air for all things me, and you'll stay in the know with where the hell I will be in the next couple of weeks. I will tell you about that maybe a little bit later on this afternoon, but for sure on Monday. Here's Nickelback.

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Bill Murray always letting you down. Where the hell are Bad Omens and where are they with a new record or new anything? I'm losing patience, to be honest. It is, it's just a wild, wild rollout for a band that when I interviewed Noah Sebastian, he did say that they wanted to take their time with their creative process and maybe they had released a couple of songs and they're like, no, we need to change things. And now they're back changing it. I have no idea, but it doesn't sound like we're going to get anything new from them for the rest of the year. So let's look back at a track off the Death of Peace of Mind. It's Like a Villain.

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September is coming, and that means school is around the corner, and we're very excited about that. My daughter's starting kindergarten on Tuesday. What a hectic time that is. My wife was like, how rude. They send you home with your baby, and then 5 days later, you're at kindergarten orientation. I mean, they could have at least given you a couple of years. And yeah, time is just moving so fast. We're excited. She's nervous. It's going to be fine, right? We're all going to be fine. Everything's fine. Here's a perfect circle.

Laser 94.7, 104.7, Mudvayne and Dig. It sounds like Chad Gray wants to do some solo music with the band he's been off touring with, because Mudvayne, I don't know if they're ever going to get back together to do more new music. They said they were going to, but, you know, life has a way of getting in the way of plans. So we'll see. From Ashes to New, they were making headlines for Danny Case throwing water on a guy who was throwing water on them in the crowd. And, yeah, I mean, obviously he should have done that and yelled at the guy. That guy should have also immediately been ejected by security. So the fact that that guy was in the crowd for as long as it is was a bummer. From Ashes to New, has handled it, and that's good. It sticks

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They were drinking some beers down in Milwaukee, so they must be around. And hopefully we'll get another Kill Switch show. 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I got to do a mosh pit with my daughter and my cousin in the way back. It was a 12 out of 10 experience. 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

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That does it for me for this afternoon. Your friend of mine, Lou Brutus, coming in from here with Hard Drive. I am Decker. I'll be back with you Monday at 2 o'clock. We'll try to do things better. Then I'll leave you with 7 Dust.

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3: Welcome to Hard Drive. I'm Lou Brutus, and among the celebrity deaths this week was beloved music icon Dolly Parton. Her song, I Will Always Love You, is so incredible, it sounds great even when played by an orchestra of chainsaws, as you're hearing right now. It also made a really cool punk anthem. Me first in the Gimme Gimmes cover of I Will Always Love You on the world famous Hard Drive, where we say Godspeed, Dolly Parton. Now then, my rock star guest this week will include Shinedown, Mastodon, Beartooth, Des Rocks, and Ryan Purds. We'll also